0: Sharks have made the postseason the last three seasons. They won the Pettit Cup Championship a couple years ago in the 2024 season. Coach Russ, the winningest coach in Wilmington Sharks history. Pitch comes home to McCarthy, and it's called for a strike. He's based out of the Nashville area. In the off season, he's the head baseball instructor at Nashville Baseball Academy. 0-1. Now wobbled towards second. Gloved by Albright. He'll throw it to first for out number three of the inning. So Mingos get a man on, but they will leave him on. After four, it's a 1-0 lead for the Wilmington Sharks on the Florence Flamingos Broadcast Network. Proudly presented by the South Carolina Peanut Board. Fifth inning coming after this.
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0: New arm in for the Mingos is the lefty Jackson Campbell coming in relief for Kane Braxton to begin inning number five. Campbell has thrown 6 2/3 for the pink and white this season, giving up 4 earned runs and 3 hits, 9 walks and 7 strikeouts for Campbell on the year so far. He last threw in the last game for Florence back on Saturday evening. Came in relief for the starter, Owen Hendry. It was a short outing, but a very effective one for Campbell. Only faced two batters, but recorded two outs. Both of them fly outs to right field, right in the heart of the Boone lineup. Got out the three-hole hitter, Steven Smith, and four-hole hitter, Trey Simmons. In a big-time situation, the fifth inning with a man on. They'll now have a clean inning to work with at the top of the fifth. 7-8-9 due up for Wilmington and Witters, Albright, and Whalen. Get you the final stat line for Braxton after this opening pitch. Here it comes. And it finds the zone for strike number one. Final stat line today for the starter for Florence, Braxton. Got through four innings, gave up 1 run and 3 hits, no walks and 3 strikeouts. 0-1. Again in the zone for strike number 2. Witters today, 1-for-1. He singled his first time up. He is also the Sonic Weenie batter of the game. If he strikes out, some hot dogs will be given out to the fans in attendance here at Carolina Bank Field. 0-2 from Campbell. That one lifted away. That will get down for a. We are an hour and a minute in here in Flowtown. And we are in the top of the fifth inning, a much quicker pace than some of the last few games here at the stadium. 0-2 coming from Campbell. Here it comes. And that one outside for a ball. Of course, the last game Saturday evening was impacted by rain, so you could understand why that game was a little delayed. Didn't start until 7:50 in that one. Campbell set. Here comes the 1-2. He comes home. And that one grounds in the dirt. Two balls and two strikes to Witters. Witters coming from Central Connecticut State, batting 267 with the Sharks. Has struck out three times this season. Campbell set again, deep breath, hands at his waist. Here comes the 2-2. And that one upstairs for ball number three. Witters has been able to climb his way back into this at-bat. The first at-bat of the fifth inning. Mingo's down 1-0. Payoff pitch coming from Campbell. Here it is. And is outside for ball number four. Very much a hard-earned walk for Witters. He gets on for the second time today. And for the third straight inning, Wilmington gets the leadoff man on. Run on first, no outs for Caden Albright, the second baseman for the Sharks. He's 0-for-1 today, struck out swinging his first time up. A curveball from the lefty Campbell. That drops in for a strike. 77 coming from the lefty. Comes set again. Small lead up first for Witters. Campbell go back to first to check in on him. And Witters was able to get back easily. Just a couple steps off of the bag. Now slightly expanding his lead. Campbell will go back there. And once again, Witters able to get back in plenty of time. Here's the 0-1. That went outside. A ball and a strike to Albright. Jack Whalen on deck. Then the top of the order up for the Wilmington Sharks, who have three hits today, all of them coming in the last two innings. Campbell eyes first. Now comes on the 1-1. That one fouled away. A ball and two strikes to Albright. And certainly a lot of encouragement slash banter coming from the Wilmington dugout. 1-2. Campbell goes back to first. Again, Witters able to get back in time. Witters does not have a stolen base attempt this season. This is a Wilmington team that will run often, though. 1-2. That went outside. Two balls and two strikes to Albright. Wilmington coming into today's game, 44-for-50 on stolen base attempts this season. Their 44 stolen bags, the third most in the CPL. It's also a team that doesn't strike out often. Second fewest in the league. 2-2. That one fouled back. Count will remain even. Just one stolen base today for Wilmington. It was Conlon Walker in the last inning in the fourth who stole second. It was a big deal as he was able to come in and score. Here's the 2-2 from Campbell. That one runs a smidge inside for ball number three. Certainly a borderline pitch. But ultimately, in the eyes of the home plate umpire, Emmanuel, just too far inside. 3-2 coming from Campbell. Here's the payoff. And that one certainly inside for ball number four. So back-to-back walks from Campbell, both of which coming on full counts to begin the fifth inning. There'll be runners on second and first for Jack Whalen, the nine-hole hitter and center fielder today for Wilmington. Holcomb will come out to the pitcher's mound. The rest of the infield will join in as well to discuss the pitching strategy to Whalen and overall just check in on their southpaw, Jackson Campbell. It was a quick meeting. Holcomb, I should say, exiting early. The rest of the Flamingos staying around for an extra second or two to talk with Campbell. It's not a situation where he has been completely absent from the zone. The last two walks have come on full counts. And you could certainly argue on the 2-2 to Albright that it found the zone. So he's at least been competitive. First pitch coming into Whalen. Runner goes from second. No throw from Diaz. And it'll be runners on the corners. Again, no outs in the top of the fifth. The pitch was a ball. It's a 1-0 count to Whalen. He's 0-for-1 today. He struck out swinging his first time up. See if Albright potentially goes from first here as Campbell is set. Hands at his waist. He comes home, the 1-0. A bunt attempt. He gets it down the first base line. Throw on the first is in time for out number one. Albright was able to advance from first to second. Witters was not moving from third. So it'll be an out recorded for the Flamingos. Be a couple runners in scoring position, but certainly not worst case scenario here in the top of the fifth. That ball not bunted hard enough down the first base line to allow Witters to go. Not a suicide squeeze from Wilmington as the first pitch comes in to the leadoff man Wainwright and misses. It'll be a ball and no strikes to him. He's 0-for-2 today, but certainly a dangerous hitter coming from Lenore Ryan. Here's the 1-0, and that one ripped into left field. That'll get down for a hit. One run will score. Albright being waved around from second. The throw from left cut off, and Wilmington is out to a 3-0 lead. It was a well-struck ball by the righty Wainwright. Almost perfectly split the gap between Ellis at third and Geary at short. That will certainly get a job done. It gets Wilmington to two runs in the inning. They're out to a 3-0 lead in the top of the fifth. Wainwright, the lone base runner for Wilmington, as the pitch to the lefty is swung on and missed for a ball. Looks like we have a pitch hitter up for the Sharks. It was originally Conlon Walker. As that one runs inside. 1-1 count. Here's the 1-1. That one hit towards second. Throw a second for one. Here's the throw first. It's not in time. It was not quite a fast enough turn at second from Geary. The throw was a little off to first. So it'll be one out recorded by the Flamingos. We're up to two outs in the inning with a runner on for the visiting team. That one high and away. Back pick attempt at first, not in time. One ball and no strikes to three-hole hitter Mandler. Oh, pardon me. That was Walker. I got the two numbers mixed up in my scorebook here. 1-0 gets a swing and a miss. My apologies for that. Conlon Walker is still in this game. And it is now Owen Mandler, the three-hole hitter, digging in for the Wilmington Sharks. Again, apologies for that. That even confused me for a second. 1-1. That one lifted up. We'll wind up in foul territory. Mingos are a strike away from ending the top of the fifth. It has been a two-run inning for the Wilmington Sharks. A two RBI single Wainwright. All the scoring in this frame as that one gets by the catcher Diaz at the free 90 feet for Walker. He will advance into scoring territory. Count will even up at 2-2. You're still a pitch away if you're Campbell right now. You could take a deep breath and focus in on the batter, Mandler. He does so, lowers his hands, looks towards second, does so again. Now comes Soam, the 2-2. That one lifted up. Again, that will get out of here for a foul ball. There is an arm warming up in the Wilmington bullpen. It is a righty. We'll see how much longer their starter, Langfelder, will remain in this game. Runner goes from second to 2-2. It's swung on and missed. Big time strikeout for Jackson Campbell, his first of the day. That will end the top of the fifth inning. But a two RBI single from Mackenzie Wainwright puts Wilmington up 3-0 as we enter the bottom of the fifth on the Florence Flamingos Broadcast Network, proudly presented by the South Carolina Peanut Board. Stay with us.
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0: Bottom of the fifth and a new arm in for the Wilmington Sharks. It is Easton Barnett coming from Lincoln Memorial University up in Tennessee. He is making his third appearance for the Wilmington Sharks. He has thrown 4 2/3 on the year so far, given up 2 earned runs and 4 hits. 1 walk and 5 strikeouts for Barnett on the year so far. An ERA of 3.86. He's also thrown 2 2/3 in exhibition play. His stats are actually worse in exhibition games than CPL games so far. That one hit the middle by McGee. That will get down for a hit. An opening base knock for Parker McGee. It's his first hit today. The leadoff man on for the Mingos in the bottom of the fifth inning. He's mentioning the exhibition games for Barnett this season. He's thrown 2 2/3, given up 6 earned runs and 5 hits. 5 walks and 2 strikeouts for him in exhibition play. CPL play has been much better as he finds the zone to Tyler Ellis for strike number 1. Again, Barnes coming in relief for Drew Langfelder, who threw the first 4 innings. As that one is hit into the outfield, and that will be caught by the center fielder Whalen for out number 1. So 1 out and a runner on for Noah Brum. The final stat line today for Langfelder: through the first 4 innings, did not give up any runs. Just 2 hits, 2 walks, and 2 strikeouts for the righty. He passes the pitching baton on to Barnett, who goes back to first. Is another wild throw. Gets away from Wainwright, but not far enough for McGee to advance to second. That one hit the glove of the first baseman, Wainwright. It certainly was not an accurate throw from Barnett, but it was not wild enough for it to be straight through the first baseman. First pitch into Brum. It misses just low and outside. A 1-0 count to the 9-hole hitter today for Florence. He singled his first time up. 1-0. That one again, low and out. 2 balls and no strikes to Brum. Now up to 3 hits on the year. All 3 of them singles, and all 3 of them coming in the last 2 CPL games that he has played in. 1 tonight and 2 last Wednesday at Lexington County. The 2-0 fired in for a strike. Two balls and one strike to Brum. And he will miss low for ball number 3. Again, Barnett coming from Lincoln Memorial, D2 school in Tennessee. As that one is popped up by Brum, the count will run full. We have seen quite a number of players from this team throughout this year so far, especially pitchers. He made 25 appearances for the Rail Splitters this past year, all of them in relief, through innings, an ERA of 4.69. As he goes back to first, and he's able to get back in time. Gave up 28 runs, all but 3 were earned, and 64 hits. Opponents hit 320 this last college season. 3-2. Now one fired in for strike 3. It froze up the righty Brum. We're up to 2 outs in the bottom of the 5th. The leadoff man, Jake Richardson, digging in for the 3rd time today for the Flamingos. Richardson on a little bit of a cold streak right now for Florence, as the first pitch to him is called for a strike. Last time he got a hit was that game last Wednesday at Lexington County. It was a big one. It was an RBI double in the 7th. That was part of a 7-run 7th inning for the Flamingos. Ended up being a 10-6 victory for the Pink and White. He fouls the 0-1 back. He and the Mingos are down to their last strike of the inning. Barnett set from the stretch. He comes home with the 0-2, and that one gets a wave and a miss for strike number 3. A 3-pitch strikeout to Jake Richardson. Back-to-back Ks for Barnett. After 5, Mingos down 3-0 on the Florence Flamingos Broadcast Network, presented by the South Carolina Peanut Board. More to come after this.
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0: Inning number six from Floatown, a new hurler in for the Mingos. It is Tanner Hall making his second appearance of the season. He will look to improve on his first one, which came a week ago against Lexington County. Through two innings in that game, gave up four runs and two hits, had three walks and one strikeout. Looking to keep it a 3-0 deficit for Florence. Wilmington has gotten all three of their runs across in the last two innings. They got one in the fourth off an RBI ground out from Quinn Bentley, and two in the fifth, a two RBI single from the leadoff man, Mackenzie Wainwright. Hall fires it in, and it's called for a strike, an 0-1 start to Bentley. That one hit up the middle. That will get through for a base hit. The fourth straight inning in which Wilmington has gotten the leadoff man on. It's a runner on first for Logan Wallace. 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As the pitch comes in, a wave and a miss. On Target Staffing, uniting talent with opportunity. No balls and one strike to Wallace. Getting a runner on first in the top of the sixth inning. Mingo's down 3-0. The pitch lifted into the outfield. Richardson will make his way to his right, and he will make the grab for out number one. Hall will try to get a ground ball against Cody Thomas, the shortstop. He grounded out to the Flamingo shortstop, Geary, his last time up. Note the home team would certainly appreciate a similar result here as they try to end the inning. Hall fires it in. It drops for a strike. 75 miles per hour from Hall in that last pitch. O-1 coming from the righty. His hand set at his waist, the 0-1. Again, lifted up, opposite way. Now we'll get out of here for a foul ball. The count runs to 0-2 to Cody Thomas. Danny Witter's on deck for Wilmington. With Caden Albright in the hole. 0-2. That one dribbled down the third baseline. maybe not down the line per se. Did end up hitting the Wilmington dugout, but certainly on that side of the field. Count remains at 0-2. Middle infield, pinched together, playing double play depth. Hoping the ball comes in their direction. The 0-2, a wave and a miss. They'll get a strikeout instead. The first today for a home. We're up to two outs in the top of the sixth inning. And it is the catcher Witters now digging in for the Sharks. 1-for-1 today with a single and a walk his last time up. He lifts that one down the right field line, Moore giving chase. And that one will wind up as a foul ball. Still not quite sunset hour here at Carolina Bank Field. Getting closer, though. See some yellows scraping the sky here in the outfield. Here's the pitch. And that one dribbled towards the left side of the infield. Backhanded by Gary. He'll throw it to first, and it is in time for out number three. Goodness, what a nice play from Will Gary. Went into the sixth and climbed out of it with an out. Heading into the bottom of the sixth, Mingo's down 3-0 on the Florence Flamingos Broadcast Network. Once again, it's proudly presented by the South Carolina Peanut Board. Stay with us.
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0: Bottom of the sixth from Flowtown. Mingo's down 3-0. The heart of the order due up for the pink and white, though, in Geary, Moore, and Diaz. Brian Miller with you from the Florence Flamingos Broadcast Network, presented by the South Carolina Peanut Board. Thank you so much for joining us. Whether you're watching on Home Team Network or listening on Star 97.1, the home of today's best music, we certainly appreciate you all tuning in. It is the midst of a busy homestand for the Florence Flamingos. They'll be off tomorrow for the league-wide off day. We'll be back here at the bank Wednesday night against Lexington County. Pitch comes in, and it is called for a strike. Barnett remaining into pitch for Wilmington, now in his second inning of work. Allowed a leadoff single to Parker McGee. Since then, three straight outs, two of them strikeouts. As the 0-1 misses outside. 1-1 to Geary, who is 0-for-1 today. He walked his first time up, stole second, but was stranded at third. And grounded out to second his last time up. He finds the hole there, though. That will get down as a hit. An opposite field single for Will Geary. He gets on for the second time today. It's his first single. Leadoff man on for the Mingos. They got the leadoff man on in the fifth inning as well. But as mentioned, three straight outs for Florence. They're looking to change the tides here with Jackson Moore now up. First pitch to him, clubbed over the shortstop for a hit. Back-to-back singles for the Flamingos. both of them opposite way. They are looking to cook here in the bottom of the sixth inning. Geary at second and Moore at first, with Carlos Diaz now digging in for Florence. Diaz today 0-2. A fly out to left and a grounder to short is two times up. So we have mentioned throughout this season, no extra base hits for him, but he has come up when it mattered with runners on. He lifts that one into the glove of the shortstop, Thomas. Both runners able to get back. We're up to one out in the bottom of the sixth inning. It's a very similar direction to where Jackson Moore hit it. It was just a little lower. So when Thomas at short was able to make a leap for it, he was able to glove it. Charlie Wooten now up. Pitch fired in, misses the zone. Wooten has gone on his first time, or his first two times up, with a single and a walk so far today. Six runs batted in on the air, tied for the team high. Chance to take the solo lead potentially here. 1-0, misses low. Two balls and no strikes to Wooten, who's now up to nine hits on the season. Came into today's game batting 296. Calls time. And will exit the batter's box. Will readjust his batting gloves a time or two. And now settle back in. Wooten with high hands. Just beyond his back shoulder. The 2-0. That one blocked up. Three balls and no strikes to the lefty Charlie Wooten. He had a four-pitch walk his last time up. I'm certainly not suggesting that Wilmington is pitching away from him, especially in a situation like this, but certainly careful. 3-0, that one high. Back-to-back four-pitch walks to Wooten as he tosses his bat in front of the Flamingo dugout. The good news for the Flamingos is that loads the bases. Geary is at third, Moore is at second, and Wooten is at first. Jack McCarthy will dig in with a great opportunity for the hometown Flamingos to get back in this game. Again, they're only down by three. The tying run is on here in the bottom of the sixth inning. Wilmington having a meeting on the mound, the infield in there, as well as the catcher Witters. Did not see a coach emerging from the Wilmington dugout to talk with his group of sharks. It was a player-initiated and player-driven meeting on top of the pitcher's mound. And it is certainly an important moment in this game. Bases loaded, one out on the sixth inning. Mingo's down 3-0. McCarthy set, looking to deliver a big-time hit for the pink and white. The pitch, low and outside for ball number one. Now five straight balls thrown by the righty Barnett. There is action in the Wilmington bullpen. It's another righty warming up. 1-0, he's set from the stretch. He comes home. That one ripped down the left field line, but foul. Well, if McCarthy was able to sneak that one the opposite side of the left field line, that certainly would have allowed Geary to score, probably Jackson Moore at second as well. There's a few feet foul, and the count goes to 1-1. Again, one out in the bottom of the sixth inning. Mingo's down by three. They have five hits so far, each team does. The 1-1 is hit opposite way, but foul. McCarthy, second behind on that 77-mile-per-hour pitch. He will have to fight with a couple strikes on him. Corner infielders playing in for Wilmington. Middle infield pinched back, playing closer to the second base bag. Double play depth. Here's the 1-2. That one up and in and fouled away by the righty McCarthy. Sun's starting to set here in Flowtown. A nice baseball sky in the outfield. The lights are bright. Here's the pitch. That one hit the middle. That will get down for a hit. Geary will score from third. The stop sign put on for Moore. That will bring in one run. The Mingos are on the scoreboard. It is now a 3-1 deficit for Florence. It is the third RBI of the season for Jack McCarthy. His second hit is able to do a job and lift one into center field. Time called on the field. And it looks like this is Russ Burroughs making his way out to the pitcher's mound. And it will indeed be a new arm for Wilmington. End of the road for Easton Barnett. Bases is loaded, one out. The tying run in scoring position for Florence. We'll see if they could take advantage of it after the break. We'll be right back on the Florence Flamingos Broadcast Network, presented by the Salina Peanut Board.

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1: The new arm for Wilmington is the righty Jack Chavez coming from Villanova. He has thrown three innings in the CPL season so far, given up one hit and one earned run. He has three strikeouts this season, but six walks as well. See if he's able to find the zone, a situation where he absolutely has to. The Flamingos have the bases loaded in the bottom of the sixth inning, down 3-1, but they just got their first run of the game off of the last RBI single from Jack McCarthy. He is at first, Wooten is at second, and Jackson Moore is at third, with Parker McGee about to dig in for the Flamingos. McGee today 1-for-2. He singled his last time up. McGee has come up in big of the season for the Flamingos. In that comeback last Wednesday at Lexington County, hit a two-run home run to kickstart a seven-run seventh inning for the Pink and White. It ended up being a comeback victory for Florence, looking to do so again tonight. Chavez comes home, and that one is outside for ball number one. 87 miles per hour from the righty on that first pitch. Flamingos will look to be patient here against the righty Chavez. Again, six walks for him this season, just three strikeouts. Bases loaded. Here's the 1-0. That one fouled straight back. Count moves to 1-1 to the second baseman, McGee.

0: Same defensive alignment. The corner infielders playing back. The middle infielders pinched together. Again, double play depth, playing closer to the second base bag. Here's the 1-1. That one a half swing.
1: Let's plan a safe and sober graduation.
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0: Top of the seventh from Carolina Bank Field. Mingo's able to get one run across in the last half inning. It is now a 3-1 lead for the Wilmington Sharks. As Tanner Hall fires it in. And fires in a Caden Albright. The second baseman today for Wilmington. He's 0-1. He struck out swinging his first time up and walked his last. 0-1. That one grounded in the dirt on the breaking ball. Count evens up at 1-1. Both teams with six hits today. As the 1-1 is lifted down the left field line, it is a foul ball. If it was fair, it would have been gone. But it was well into foul territory, left of the foul pole. It'll go down as a long and hard hit strike. Ball was lost in the lights by the left fielder, Noah Brum. He was way into foul territory. I'd say 25, 30 feet into fair territory looking for the ball. Got it lost. 1-2. That one swung on and missed. An opening strikeout for Tanner Hall. His second K today. It is one up, one down, the top of the seventh inning. With Jack Whalen, the nine-hole hitter, up now for Wilmington. Let's take a look across the CPL scoreboard here on this Monday evening. After this pitch, he squares around a bunt, and it will wind up in foul territory down the third baseline. The Ashboro Zookeepers up 5-4. In the Fishbowl against the Lexington County Blowfish. Bottom of the fifth inning there. The High Toms up 9-0 over the Martinsville Mustangs. Bottom of the fourth. As Hall fires in the 0-1. That one lifted up. That's going to stay in the infield. And it will be the first baseman, Wooten, taking charge and making the grab for out number two. The Forest City Owls up 4-3. Against the Boone Bigfoots. Bottom of the seventh there. Tri-City up 3-1. In the bottom of the sixth against the Peninsula Pilots. The Macon Bacon up 6-2. At the Greenville Yard Gnomes. Stretch time there in the bottom of the seventh inning. And the Moorhead City Marlins up 7-2. Top of the ninth against the Zebulon Devil Dogs. First pitch from Hall to the leadoff man, Wainwright, misses the zone. Wainwright with a big-time AB is last time up. A two RBI single back in the fifth inning. Got the last two runs played across for Wilmington. The 1-0 chopped down the third baseline. And fielded by Russ Burrows, the head coach and third base coach for Wilmington. Count runs even. Ball and a strike to the righty Wainwright. Hands up high. The bat waving above his helmet as the 1-1 misses low. Two balls and one strike to him. Now up to 21 runs batted in on the season, Wainwright is. The 2-1 fouled straight back. He came into today with the most runs batted in on the season at 19. And obviously with him adding two more to his

total today. You would at least assume expands his lead. 2-2. That one a wave and a miss. Another strikeout for Tanner Hall. It's how the inning started, and it is how it ended. It's time to stretch here in Flowtown. Mingo's down 3-1 on the Florence Flamingos Broadcast Network, proudly presented by the South Carolina Peanut Board. More baseball after this.

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0: Noah Brum now up for the Florence Flamingos. Bottom of the seventh inning. Home team down 3-1 to the Wilmington Sharks. And what has been a pitching and defensive led battle between these two squads. First pitch to Brum outside for ball number one. Brum 1-for-2 today with a single and a strikeout. Here's the 1-0 from Chavez, and that one left outside for ball number two. Get you the final stat line for the second pitcher today, Easton Barnett. Got through 1 1/3, gave up 4 hits and 1 run to his name. 2-0. Finds the zone. 1 walk and 2 strikeouts for Barnett in his outing. Chavez now in his first full inning of relief. He comes set. Here's the 2-1. That one popped up. Now get out of here for a foul ball. Chavez has done a good job so far of finding the strike zone. 9 pitches in, he's thrown 6 strikes and 3 balls. Control has been an issue for him this season. See, he came into today with 6 walks and 3 strikeouts on the year. That one fouled away, getting right in front of me here at the broadcast booth in the Cutwater corner here at Carolina Bank Field. Jake Richardson was right on top of it, getting it in the on-deck circle. I just know if the protective netting was not right here in front of me, it bounced up, I would have just reached out and grabbed it myself. Brum tries to stay alive. Here's the 2-2. That one hit into the glove of the shortstop, Thomas, for out number one. Well, it was a well-hit ball by the righty Brum. Just a little too close to the shortstop, Thomas, who made a few steps to his left-hand side and gloved it to secure out number one of the inning. The lineup turns over for the Flamingos. Jake Richardson will dig in for the fourth time today. Still looking for his first hit. He's 0-for-3 today. Struck out swinging on 3 pitches his last time up. He gets a wild wave and a miss for strike number one to begin his fourth at-bat. No balls and one strike to Jake. Chavez set from the stretch. Big leg kick, he comes home. Not one low and away. Certainly seems like low pitches in particular for Richardson. Low breaking balls, you know, way out of the zone have been his kryptonite these past few games. 1-1. Now one left low and outside. That went a fastball from Chavez at 88 miles per hour. Again, he's done a good job of finding the zone, but still a guy you could be patient against if you're Florence right now. As he's set, here comes the 2-1. And that one is left low and away for ball number three. Has to be your pitch right now if you're Richardson. Your pitch in your spot. Base is empty, 1 out in the bottom of the seventh inning. Chavez set again from the stretch. Looking home, he kicks and fires that one low for ball four. So Richardson will get on for the first time today. That'll bring up the tying run for the Flamingos and Will Geary, who singled his last time up, went opposite way. Looking to continue his great start to the season. 1-for-2 on the day so far. He walked his first time up. Also has a ground out to the second baseman Albright on his resume today. Open stance for him in the left-handed batter's box. The pitch low for a ball. Sun is fully set here in Flowtown. Lights fully on, shining bright upon the Carolina Bank Field. 1-0. That one called for a strike. Finding the inner part of the plate to the lefty, Geary. It's an even 1-1 count to him. He last played Friday against the High Toms. Went 2-for-5 in that game with a double and a single. 1-1. That one, again, a very similar spot in the inner part of the plate. It was a good pitch from Chavez. Both of the last pitches in a very similar location. Inner part to Geary. We'll see if he goes back there again. He's very slightly choked up on the bat. Chavez sit, deals the 1-2. A runner going from first. The pitch swung on and missed. Here's the throw to second. It is not going to be in time. So it is a stolen base for Jake Richardson, his fourth of the season. But Geary will go down on strikes. It is two outs and a man on second. It'll be up to Jackson Moore to keep the inning going for the Flamingos. Moore with a very similar stance to the previous batter, Geary. Both of them lefties with open stances. Chavez able to find the zone for strike number one. 87 miles per hour from the righty, coming from Villanova. Flamingo's looking to bring in Richardson, looking to make this a one-run game. 0-1 coming to Moore. Richardson goes. The pitch swung on and missed. No throw from the catcher, Witters. It's another stolen bag for Jake. But the Mingos are down to their last strike of the inning. Moore looking for his first hit today. He's 0 for, that's not true at all. He singled his last time up. Looking for his second hit today. Now would be a great time to get it. He'll have to battle with a couple strikes on him. Chavez again set. Infield mostly back for Wilmington. Here's the 0-2. That one a wave and a miss. And that is how inning number 7 will end. Some chirping from the Wilmington dugout. Moore responds under his breath, and he'll make his way into the Flamingo dugout, heading into the 8th inning on the Florence Flamingos Broadcast Network, presented by the South Carolina Peanut Board. 3-1, Sharks lead.
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0: Walker Mandler and Bentley do up for the Wilmington Sharks as we begin inning number 8. Tanner Hall remaining in the pitch for the Flamingos, and he finds the zone once again to begin his third inning of work. Hall has been excellent for Florence so far. He's only allowed one base runner, The first batter he faced, that one hit down the right field line and make it two. This will be extra bases for Walker heading into second, eyeing third, but he will stay at second for a leadoff double. Runner in scoring position for Wilmington. He puts both of his hands, puts them together on top of his head to make the shark fin, the double celebration for Wilmington today. Leadoff man on for the away team. Drew Holcomb will come out of the Flamingo dugout, make his way towards the pitcher's mound. Puts his hand up. Looks like we have another arm coming in for the Flamingos, and indeed we do. Get you the new arm after this break. You're listening to the Florence Flamingos on the Florence Flamingos Broadcast Network, presented by the South Carolina Peanut Board. Stay with us.
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0: New arm in for the Florence Flamingos with a runner on second. No outs in the top of the eighth inning. It is Jackson Evans making his second appearance for the Pink and White. He threw two-thirds against the Holly Springs Salamanders last Thursday. Gave up three earned runs and one hit. Three walks and no strikeouts for the righty, who is coming from Liberty, just completed his freshman season there. The Flames just making the NCAA tournament in the Athens, Georgia region. Graduated from Chapel Hill High School in Durham, North Carolina. Set the school record for career strikeouts. First pitch coming in. And that one to Owen Mandler, the three-hole hitter. It finds the zone, so no one starting his at-bat. 89 miles per hour from the righty Evans on his first pitch. Comes set. Looks towards Walker at second. Now comes home. And that one coming in for a strike. A breaking ball at 82. He's up early to the righty Mandler, who is 0-for-3 today. A very small lead for Walker at second. Makes a couple shuffles. Here's the 0-2. That one goes inside for ball number one. Another fastball from Evans, 89. He made four appearances with the Flames this past season. Threw 21 innings this last college year. He comes set and fires home the 1-2. That one runs inside. Count evens up at two balls and two strikes. Five walks and 30 strikeouts for Evans this last year at Liberty. Control was not much of an issue for him. 2-2. That one will run inside and hit the batter Mandler. So he'll make his way towards first. Walker will remain at second. Still no outs in the top of the eighth inning with the cleanup hitter Quinn Bentley digging in for the fourth time. Bentley 1-for-3 today. Has a single his last time up. Got Wilmington their first run the game back in the fourth inning, an RBI ground out. Evans misses low for ball number one. 91 miles per hour from Evans, his hardest thrown pitch so far today. But he's going to have to find the zone here. Trying to keep this a two-run deficit for the Flamingos. The 1-0 runs low. It's a 2-0 count to Bentley. Neither runner being held on much at all. Here's the 2-0. That went a breaking ball. That finds the zone. Two balls and one strike in this righty-lefty matchup. Close stance for Bentley. He hits one opposite way, curving towards Brum. He'll make the catch in left field. He fumbles around with the ball after catching it, though. Runners will remain at second and first. So we are indeed up to one out in the inning. It was a hard-hit ball by Bentley. 99 off of his bat. It was slicing right to left and wound up in the glove of Brum. And as he was transferring the ball from his glove to his throwing hand, he's having some trouble receiving it. Was fumbling it and eventually dropped it. But no harm, no foul. Runners will remain at second and first. And we are up to one out in the top of the eighth inning. And the first pitch to Logan Wallace drops in for a strike. Wallace, the designated hitter, is 1-for-3 today. He had a single back in the fourth. With a couple of outs on either side of that at bat. as the runner Walker face plants into second base. Again, neither Walker or Mandler is being held on. The second baseman McGee comes creeping in, then retreats. That one a bouncer in the dirt. Backhanded by Diaz. Count goes to 1-1. Game will start to slow up ever so slightly here in the eighth inning. Flamingos looking for another clean inning. The 1-1 gets a wave and a miss. It is a one ball and two strike count to Wallace. Again with a couple runners on for Wilmington. They do have another arm starting to warm up. It's another righty for the visiting Sharks. Here's the 1-2. That one misses low and outside for a ball. Okay, I don't want to speak too soon with the Flamingos pitching, but it's been another day where they haven't allowed many free passes. Just two walks allowed from the pink and white as there's a swing and a miss on the 2-2. The first strikeout for Jackson Evans here at Carolina Bank Field. He's an out away from a clean frame. Cody Thomas, the shortstop, stands in the way of that. But as I was saying, only two walks and one hit by pitch allowed by Flamingo pitchers today. Three free passes, an acceptable number. As the pitch comes into Thomas and it's taken for a strike. Especially compared to some of the last few games where that has certainly not been the case. Think of Friday night's game against the High Toms. Double-digit free passes from pink and white pitching. The 0-1 outside. 1-1 to Thomas. The difference in this game so far has been situational hitting. Wilmington has done a good job today getting runners across when they have gotten in scoring position. That one dribbled towards third. Front-handed by Ellis to first. And Wooten will hang on to secure out number three. We'll see if the Flamingos can break out of it, though. Trying to climb out of a two-run deficit. Bottom of the eighth coming up next on the Florence Flamingos Broadcast Network presented by the South Carolina Peanut Board.
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0: New arm in for the Wilmington Sharks. It is Josh Hauser coming in relief for Jack Chavez. Pardon me. Final stat line for him today. Got through an inning and two thirds. Gave up no hits, no runs, one walk, and two strikeouts for the righty Chavez. He will pass the pitching baton onto another righty in Josh Hauser. He has thrown 4 2/3 this season, given up four hits and three earned runs, two walks and six strikeouts for Hauser this season. He is coming from North Carolina A&T, the Aggies. He'll be facing Diaz, Wooten, and McCarthy here in the bottom of the eighth inning. Mingo's down 3-1. They have six more outs to play with. They got to get two more runs plated across. First pitch comes into Diaz. It's too far inside for a ball. Hauser made 18 appearances and two starts for North Carolina A&T this past year. Threw 28 innings for the Aggies. An ERA of 10.29. As Diaz said, and fires in the 1-0. That one is called for a strike. A fastball at 91 miles per hour. Hauser giving up 41 hits, 33 runs, all but one were earned. Opponents hit 331 against him during the college year. 1-1 to Diaz, a swing and a miss. Diaz still looking for his first hit today. As a fly out, ground out, and a line out. He hit it right to the shortstop, Thomas, his last time up. 1-2 coming to him. He fires it in. That one is low, blocked up by Witters. Florence has been able to get runners on and in scoring position, but they have left eight runners on base today, including leaving the bases loaded back in the sixth inning. That one popped up. That will get out of here for a ball. In all, they have allowed five runners in scoring position today, or left them stranded. And in a 3-1 game, and that can make a world of difference. Still time to fight back if you're the Mingos, though. Here's the 2-2, and that one is taken for strike three. 92 on that last pitch from Hauser. It is one up, one down in the bottom of the eighth inning with Charlie Wooten now up for the Flamingos. Wooten is 1-for-1 today. He has gotten on in each of his three times up. Has a single and a couple walks. He's been able to get on for Florence. Will need to do so once more. And the first pitch to him is called for a strike. Pitch black skies now in Florence, South Carolina. The 0-1. That one a breaking ball that drops in for a strike. 76 miles per hour there from Hauser. Goodness. Go from 91 to 76. A little bit of a velocity change from the righty. He was up 0-2 to Wooten. Hands held high. The pitch. And that one outside for a ball. Catcher Witters thought that was going to be strike number three. Started to make a step or two out of his stance towards the direction of the third baseman Mansler. Try to go around the horn. Was not meant to be on that last pitch, though. The 1-2. That one outside. No debate from the catcher there. Count rolls two and even 2-2. Hauser set. He deals from the stretch to 2-2. Lifted into foul territory. Heading into our beer garden area at Carolina Bank Field. Again, a lighter crowd on this Monday evening, but certainly an energetic one as we await the 2-2. Here's the pitch. And that one taken low and inside. The count runs full to the lefty. Yeah. He has gotten on in each of his previous three times up today, looking to do so once more. The payoff pitch, a wave and a miss. Back-to-back strikeouts for Josh Hauser to begin his relief outing. Two outs in the bottom of the eighth inning. Jack McCarthy will step in and look to keep the inning alive for the boys in pink. McCarthy has the one RBI today for the Flamingos, an RBI single back in the sixth inning. Looking to start a two-out rally in the bottom of the eighth inning. He has one less strike to work with as Hauser drops a breaking ball into the zone. Comes set once again. He's been able to throw plenty of strikes. He gets another one here. A weak wave and a miss from McCarthy. The count goes to 0-2. The Mingos again down to their last strike of the inning. A wide stance for the righty McCarthy. Needs to fight with a couple strikes on him. The 0-2. That one lifted into right field. That will be caught by Walker, who came charging in. It is a 3-up, 3-down inning here in the bottom of the eighth. Heading into inning number 9, Mingos down 3-1 on the Florence Flamingos Broadcast Network, presented by the South Carolina Peanut Board. Next frame coming after this break.

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2: Bottom third of the order up for Wilmington as we enter the top of the ninth inning. Brian Miller with you from the Florence Flamingos Broadcast Network, presented by the South Carolina Peanut Board. It has been a pitching-led game today as that one is fouled back. A 3-1 lead for the visiting Wilmington Sharks. They got one run across in the fourth. An RBI ground out from Quinn Bentley. They added two more in the fifth. A two RBI single from Mackenzie Wainwright. 0-1. That one popped out and away. Count goes to 0-2. The energetic Wilmington dugout continuing to provide their encouragement to the Shark hitters. Half encouragement, half banter. 0-2. Now one just stares for ball number one. Jackson Evans remaining into pitch for the Flamingos. Now in his second inning of work. 1-2 pitch coming to Witters. Here it is. That one grounded towards short. Geary will throw it. It's in time for out number one. Totals for each team so far. Three runs and seven hits for Wilmington. One error for them defensively on a wild pickoff attempt. For Florida, they have one run off of six hits. No errors today for the pink and white. Caden Albright now up for the Sharks. Here's the pitch. It's taken for strike number one. Baseball can be a very funny game sometimes. Sometimes you can play two games back to back and it doesn't even look like the same sport. 0-1. That went outside to even up the count. I think for Wilmington fans, that's certainly been the case for them. Today, a 3-1 pitcher's duel. Yesterday, a 22-11 defeat, in which pitcher's duel would be the last two words to describe that game. Evans set, ready to deal the 1-1. That one grounded down the third baseline. One ball and two strikes to Albright. That was a game in which Wilmington got out to a 5-0 lead, too, hanging into the bottom of the second. Gave up four. I had one more in the top of the fourth inning. It was really the last three innings of that game that did the most damage to the Sharks. They gave up two in the sixth, three in the seventh, and five in the eighth. 10 runs in total. 1-2. Evans comes home. That one misses Little. Five. Ball number two. Certainly a borderline pitch from Evans. I thought it was well placed, but now I have our home plate umpire tonight just a little upstairs. 2-2. That one a wave in and miss. It will not matter. A strikeout for Jackson Evans. It is two up, two down in the top of the ninth inning. Mingo's an out away from a 1-2-3 frame. Wilmington gave up 14 unanswered runs in last night's game. Being back on that box score as the pitch comes into Whalen, and it's called for a strike. But pitching-wise and defensively, they have responded in the best way you could possibly ask for tonight against Florence. 0-1 from Evans. That one finds the zone. He is up 0-2 on the 9-hole hitter. And Florence, to their part, has done a good job of staying in this game as well from their pitching. 0-2 count to Whalen. That one, a swing and a miss for strike number three. Back-to-back Ks for Jackson Evans in a 1-2-3 frame for him. Bottom of the ninth inning coming up. It's McGee, Ellis, and Brum due up for the Mingos. They got to get two runs across. Can they do it? We'll find out next on the Florence Flamingos Broadcast Network, proudly presented by the South Carolina Peanut Board.
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2: Bottom of the ninth inning, Flamingos down 3-1. They got to get a rally started to keep this game alive. They'll be facing a new pitcher for the Wilmington Sharks. It is John Acosta coming from North Florida, coming in relief for Josh Hauser through the last inning. In 1-2-3 fashion, got a couple of strikeouts to begin things, and then a fly out to right field in a productive and efficient relief outing for him. For Acosta this season, he has an ERA of 3.00. He's thrown three innings this season, giving up one earned run and one hit. No walks, seven strikeouts for Acosta on the year so far. Again, he'll be facing McGee, Ellis, and Brum for the Flamingos. Florence looking for a come-from-behind victory. They were down 3-0 at one point after the fifth inning. First pitch to McGee. Finds the inner part of the zone for strike number one. Acosta firing in pitch number one at 93 miles per hour. Acosta set from the stretch. His hands right at his chest. He 0-1. Smidge outside. It's a 1-1 count to McGee. He singled back in the fifth inning. It's his one hit today. One of six hits for the hometown Flamingos. 1-1. That one low. Skipping by the catcher, Witters, pardon me. Count goes to 2-1. Some encouragement being provided by our fans at the five-star club behind home plate, as well as the Flamingo dugout. Flamingo's looking to start a rally in the bottom of the ninth inning. 2-1. That one runs upstairs for a ball. 94 miles per hour from the righty Costa. But again, he's a ball away from his first walk of the CPL season. He's set again. Needs to find the zone. Here's the 3-1. That one's low. An opening walk to Parker McGee. The tying run will step in for the Flamingos and Tyler Ellis. Ellis 0 for 3 today, has 6 hits on the season, but 4 of them have been for extra bases. He's got 2 triples on the year, leading the team, 2 doubles as well. 6 runs batted in for him this season. He'll look to drive one into the gap here, try to get McGee to score from first. First pitch to him, a wave and a miss, again at 94 miles per hour. From the righty Costa. Ellis will wave his pink wand around and lift it just in front of him. In front of his back shoulder. Here's the 0-1. That one popped up. That'll get out of here for a foul ball. The count rolls to 0-2 to the righty Ellis. Again, a runner on first for the Flamingos in McGee after his opening walk. Small lead for him at first. The 0-2, that went outside. One ball and 2 strikes to Ellis. 0-1 Brum on deck in the top of the order up for the pink and white. The 1-2, that one lifted up towards the opposite side of the field. That'll get out of here for a foul ball. And Ellis will stay alive to see another pitch. Some rally caps being worn by some members of the Flamingo dugouts. I will do my part here in the broadcast booth, although with the headset on, it's a little challenging to do that. Going with the backwards cap as of right now. We'll see if it works to Ellis and the rest of the Mingos in this half inning. Florence down 3-1. 1-2 coming up from Costa. He comes home and gets a swing and a miss from Ellis. First strikeout today for Costa. His 8th of the season. Mingos have 2 more outs to work with. With the 9-hole hitter, Noah Brum, now digging in. Brum 1-for-3 today. With a single, a strikeout, and a lineout. First pitch. That one is low. One-oh count to Noah Brum. Jake Richardson on deck for the Flamingos. The pitch. That one called for a strike. Just lightly lifted from Costa from the previous pitch. Borderline strike, but just clipping the lower part of the zone in the eyes of Anthony Emmanuel. 1-1. That one cracked up the middle. Thomas will take it to second himself. He'll throw it to first, and that will be in time for a game-ending double play. Mingos will fall 3-1 in this one. This one's certainly a pitcher's duel. But better situational hitting today from the Wilmington Sharks, proving to be the distance in this ballgame here tonight. Final totals for each squad. Wilmington getting 3 runs off of 7 hits, 1 error defensively. They left 6 men on base. For the Florence Flamingos, they got 1 run across off of 6 hits, no errors, but they left 8 men on the base paths, including leaving the bases loaded in the bottom of the 6th inning. I think that inning in particular, the major difference in this ball game here today. Very competitive one, and a very quick one at that. Started at 7:04, ended at 9:40. A game of 2 hours and 36 minutes in the first meeting between the Flamingos and the Sharks. They will meet 4 more times throughout this season. Coming up next, beginning with the Wilmington Sharks, they will be off for the league-wide off day tomorrow evening. They will have an exhibition game against the BCBL All-Stars Wednesday night at the Shark Tank before taking on these Flamingos again Thursday night. Up next for Florence, again, they'll be off tomorrow, and they'll be back at home Wednesday night against the Lexington County Blowfish. First pitch scheduled for 7 o'clock will be on the air around 6:55 here on the Florence Flamingos Broadcast Network. That is on both Home Team Network and our radio stream on Star 97.1. Well, it's a quick and fun one here from Carolina Bank Field. Mingos dropped this one 3-1 for Brian Miller and all of us here at Carolina Bank Field. Thank you so much for joining us. Hope to catch you again a couple nights from now. Hope you all have a great rest of your evening. For now, this is us signing off. Flamingos dropping this one 3-1.
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4: Here's a look at you Monday night and a preview of tomorrow from the Community Broadcasters Weather Center. Clear skies overnight with lows dropping into the upper 60s, a refreshing change from what we've seen over the last few days. Tuesday brings a noticeable cool down with highs only near 80 degrees. A 35% chance of scattered showers. Your worst day for rain will be on Wednesday.
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6: Here's a look at your Monday night and a preview of tomorrow from the Community Broadcasters Weather Center. Clear skies overnight with lows dropping into the upper 60s, a refreshing change from what we've seen over the last few days. Tuesday brings a noticeable cool down with highs only near 80 degrees. A 35% chance of scattered showers. Your worst day for rain will be on Wednesday.
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1: Here's a look at you Monday night and a preview of tomorrow from the Community Broadcasters Weather Center. Clear skies overnight with lows dropping into the upper 60s, a refreshing change from what we've seen over the last few days. Tuesday brings a noticeable cool down with highs only near 80 degrees. A 35% chance of scattered showers. Your worst day for rain will be on Wednesday.
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1: Here's a look at you Monday night and a preview of tomorrow from the Community Broadcasters Weather Center. Clear skies overnight with lows dropping into the upper 60s, a refreshing change from what we've seen over the last few days. Tuesday brings a noticeable cool down with highs only near 80 degrees. A 35% chance of scattered showers. Your worst day for rain will be on Wednesday.
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1: Here's a look at your Monday night and a preview of tomorrow from the Community Broadcasters Weather Center. Clear skies overnight with lows dropping into the upper 60s, a refreshing change from what we've seen over the last few days. Tuesday brings a noticeable cool down with highs only near 80 degrees. A 35% chance of scattered showers. Your worst day for rain will be on Wednesday.
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1: Here's a look at your Monday night and a preview of tomorrow from the Community Broadcasters Weather Center. Clear skies overnight with lows dropping into the upper 60s, a refreshing change from what we've seen over the last few days. Tuesday brings a noticeable cool down with highs only near 80 degrees. A 35% chance of scattered showers. Your worst day for rain will be on Wednesday.
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1: Here's a look at your Monday night and a preview of tomorrow from the Community Broadcasters Weather Center. Clear skies overnight with lows dropping into the upper 60s, a refreshing change from what we've seen over the last few days. Tuesday brings a noticeable cool down with highs only near 80 degrees. A 35% chance of scattered showers. Your worst day for rain will be on Wednesday.
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1: Here's a look at your Monday night and a preview of tomorrow from the Community Broadcasters Weather Center. Clear skies overnight with lows dropping into the upper 60s, a refreshing change from what we've seen over the last few days. Tuesday brings a noticeable cool down with highs only near 80 degrees. A 35% chance of scattered showers. Your worst day for rain will be on Wednesday.
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1: Here's a look at your Monday night and a preview of tomorrow from the Community Broadcasters Weather Center. Clear skies overnight with lows dropping into the upper 60s, a refreshing change from what we've seen over the last few days. Tuesday brings a noticeable cool down with highs only near 80 degrees. A 35% chance of scattered showers. Your worst day for rain will be on Wednesday.
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9: Here's Tuesday forecast for the PD. A welcome cool down today. Mostly cloudy skies with highs only near 80 degrees this afternoon. Rain chances sit at 35%. Some scattered showers are possible, especially late in the day. Tonight, you'll see the lows settling into the upper 60s before we head back to 88 degrees and rain for tomorrow.
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8: Here's Tuesday forecast for the PD. A welcome cool down today. Mostly cloudy skies with highs only near 80 degrees this afternoon. Rain chances sit at 35%. So scattered showers are possible, especially late in the day. Tonight, you'll see the lows settling into the upper 60s before we head back to 88 degrees and rain for tomorrow.
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6: Here's Tuesday forecast for the PD. A welcome cool down today. Mostly cloudy skies with highs only near 80 degrees this afternoon. Rain chances sit at 35%. So scattered showers are possible, especially late in the day. Tonight, you'll see the lows settling into the upper 60s before we head back to 88 degrees and rain for tomorrow.
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1: Celebrating 250 years of freedom and independence, here's your American moment. May 10, 1869, at Promontory Summit, Utah, America was finally stitched together. One final spike, the Golden Spike, joined the Central Pacific and Union Pacific Railroads. 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The Transcontinental Railroad transformed a growing nation. 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Still, the railroad became a symbol of American ambition, innovation, and determination. The Transcontinental Railroad, an American moment that changed the nation forever.
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6: Here's Tuesday forecast for the PD. A welcome cool down today. Mostly cloudy skies with highs only near 80 degrees this afternoon. Rain chances sit at 35%. Some scattered showers are possible, especially late in the day. Tonight, you'll see the lows settling into the upper 60s before we head back to 88 degrees and rain for tomorrow.
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5: Here's Tuesday forecast for the PD. A welcome cool down today. Mostly cloudy skies with highs only near 80 degrees this afternoon. Rain chances sit at 35%. So scattered showers are possible, especially late in the day. Tonight, you'll see the lows settling into the upper 60s before we head back to 88 degrees and rain for tomorrow.
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6: Here's Tuesday forecast for the PD. A welcome cool down today. Mostly cloudy skies with highs only near 80 degrees this afternoon. Rain chances sit at 35%. Some scattered showers are possible, especially late in the day. Tonight, you'll see the lows settling into the upper 60s before we head back to 88 degrees and rain for tomorrow.
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9: Here's Tuesday forecast for the PD. A welcome cool down today. Mostly cloudy skies with highs only near 80 degrees this afternoon. Rain chances sit at 35%. Some scattered showers are possible, especially late in the day. Tonight, you'll see the lows settling into the upper 60s before we head back to 88 degrees and rain for tomorrow.
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1: Celebrating 250 years of freedom and independence, here is your American moment. On July 4th, 1776, inside Independence Hall, a bold experiment in human freedom was set in motion. 56 delegates of the Second Continental Congress approved a document that would change the world. The United States Declaration of Independence. Led by figures like Thomas Jefferson, John Adams, and Benjamin Franklin, the Congress declared that all men are created equal, endowed with unalienable rights, life, liberty, and the pursuit of happiness. This wasn't just a break from Great Britain. It was a radical idea that government derives its power from the consent of the governed. And when it fails the people have the right to change it. The men who signed it knew the cost. By putting their names to that parchment, they were committing treason against the most powerful empire on earth. And if they failed, they would hang. In that room in Philadelphia, courage met conviction. The American experiment began not with certainty, but with faith in freedom. This is an American moment.
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6: Here's Tuesday forecast for the PD. A welcome cool down today. Mostly cloudy skies with highs only near 80 degrees this afternoon. Rain chances sit at 35%. So scattered showers are possible, especially late in the day. Tonight, you'll see the lows settling into the upper 60s before we head back to 88 degrees and rain for tomorrow.
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Star 87.1, Matt's got you here. And, of course, on Carolina Saves right now, we've got for you Red Barn Pony Park. 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Yours for $37 right now on Carolina Saves as we hear from Teddy Swims.

0: 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Here's Miguel.
1: Love you like a brother, treat you like a friend, respect you like a lover. Oh, oh, oh, oh, oh, oh.
2: You could bet that, never gotta sweat that. You could bet that, never gotta sweat that. You could bet that, never gotta sweat that. 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

0: 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Star 97.1, it's Matt with you here. And yes, Olivia Rodrigo officially now has the number one spot on the Billboard 200. You Seem Pretty Sad for a Girl So In Love has debuted at number one. So there you go. It's bigger than Sour. It's bigger than Guts. And yeah, she is now at the top of the Hot 100, the Billboard 200, and the Artist 100 at the same time. So she's triple crowned this thing. Yeah. Shade, Olivia Dean, and Taylor Swift all coming up.
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0: Here's Tuesday forecast for the PD. A welcome cool down today. Mostly cloudy skies with highs only near 80 degrees this afternoon. Rain chances sit at 35%. Some scattered showers are possible. especially late in the day. Tonight, you'll see the lows settling into the upper 60s before we head back to 88 degrees and rain for tomorrow.
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0: Star 97.1, Matt's got you here. And yes, the Braves Grand Slam Family Getaway is going on right now. 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Sam Smith, Ariana Grande, and Taylor Swift all coming up.
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0: Here's Tuesday forecast for the PD. A welcome cool down today. Mostly cloudy skies with highs only near 80 degrees this afternoon. Rain chances sit at 35%. Some scattered showers are possible, especially late in the day. Tonight, you'll see the lows settling into the upper 60s before we head back to 88 degrees and rain for tomorrow.
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0: Star 97.1, Matt Scotcha here. And yeah, the Mingos are off tonight because it is a league-mandated day off. And they're back home tomorrow as they take on the Lexington County Blowfish at Carolina Bank Field. It's Bark in the Park night, so you can always bring your four-legged friend to that. And, of course, there's an exhibition game on Thursday, but Friday night against the Tri-City Chili Peppers at Carolina Bank Field. It's cartoon night and Flo's birthday. That's right. You are cordially invited to Flo's birthday bash coming up Friday night as the Mingos take on the Tri-City Chili Peppers. Can't get to the game? Well, join us on Star 97.1. We'll have all your home games right here. On the way, Ava Max, Somber, and Harry Styles.
1: Celebrating 250 years of freedom and independence, here is your American moment. March 10th, 1876, a single sentence changed communication forever. In a small Boston laboratory, Alexander Graham Bell spoke the famous words,
2: "Mr. Watson, come here. I want to see you."
1: For the first time in history, the human voice traveled across a wire. Before the telephone, messages took days, sometimes weeks, to arrive. But Bell's invention brought people closer together instantly, transforming homes, businesses, and entire communities across America. Soon, telephone poles stretched from city streets to rural towns, connecting millions of Americans in ways never imagined before. The telephone became more than an invention. It became a symbol of American innovation, creativity, and progress. The invention of the telephone, an American moment that helped the world stay connected.
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0: Here's Tuesday forecast for the PD. A welcome cool down today. Mostly cloudy skies with highs only near 80 degrees this afternoon. Rain chances sit at 35%. Some scattered showers are possible, especially late in the day. Tonight, you'll see the lows settling into the upper 60s before we head back to 88 degrees and rain for tomorrow.
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0: 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Matt's got you here. 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
0: Here's Tuesday forecast for the PD. A welcome cool down today. Mostly cloudy skies with highs only near 80 degrees this afternoon. Rain chances sit at 35%. Some scattered showers are possible, especially late in the day. Tonight, you'll see the lows settling into the upper 60s before we head back to 88 degrees and rain for tomorrow.
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0: Star 97.1, that's going to do it for me. Matt, I'm out of here. Enjoy the rest of your Tuesday night. I know I will. And Wednesday, don't forget tomorrow. Yeah, Mingo's back at home against Lexington County. It's Bark in the Park. First pitch is set for 7 o'clock. We'll be on the air at 6:55. All right, Pink, Hunter X, and the Kid Leroy all coming up. See you tomorrow.
1: Celebrating 250 years of freedom and independence. Here is your American moment. In the summer of 1787, inside a sweltering room in Independence Hall, a bold experiment in self-government took shape. Delegates from 13 young states gathered to write what would become the United States Constitution, a framework not for a king, but for we the people. It wasn't perfect, it wasn't easy, but it created three co-equal branches of government, checks and balances, and a system built to endure. Still, many Americans feared a central government without clear limits, so in 1791, 10 amendments were added, what we now call the Bill of Rights. These first freedoms guaranteed speech, press, religion, assembly, due process, and the right to bear arms, placing individual liberty at the heart of the Republic. More than two centuries later, the Constitution remains the oldest written national charter still in force. Tested by war, expanded by amendment, and interpreted by generations, it stands as a living promise. This is an American moment.
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0: Here's your Tuesday night look and a preview of tomorrow. Mostly cloudy overnight with lingering shower chances. Lows settling into the upper 60s. Tomorrow brings a more unstable weather pattern. Highs near 88 degrees with a 65% chance of showers and storms throughout the day. So keep that umbrella closed for midweek.
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7: Here's your Tuesday night look and a preview of tomorrow. Mostly cloudy overnight with lingering shower chances, lows settling into the upper 60s. Tomorrow brings a more unstable weather pattern, highs near 88 degrees with a 65% chance of showers and storms throughout the day. So keep that umbrella closed for midweek.
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